0: perception changes slightly because we've beaten Turquía. So maybe that changes slightly, but we still got a lot of work to do. And, you know, we've got to move on to the US game.
1: Turning to Formula One, and it's a Ferrari victory in Barcelona. Here's Air Sports Paul Walsh.
2: Seven times drivers' champion Lewis Hamilton has turned back the clock to greet the checkered flag at the Barcelona Formula One Motor Racing Grand Prix. It was, in fact, an all-British podium, with Hamilton coming in first, George Russell second, and Lando Norris third. It has been a long time between visits to the top of the podium for the 41-year-old, who moved to the Ferrari garage in 2025, had an indifferent year first up, but has worked hard to re-establish himself as a genuine force in the sport.
3: I watched Ferrari have all that success when I was younger, watching it on TV. And as I've been racing here, I'd always watch the screens and wonder what it would be like to win in that car, and it's come.
2: Current Drivers' Championship leader Kimi Antonelli failed to finish the race, while McLaren's Oscar Piastri was able to advance two places from his grid position to come in fifth.
1: And the countdown is on to State of Origin Game 2. Queensland will be training at Melbourne's Amy Park today, ahead of Wednesday night's blockbuster clash at the MCG. Australian Independent Radio News.
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5: To get us into hour twos, some more Aussie rock. Keep tuned in though, because straight after these two, I'll be playing this week's latest new Aussie rock releases. First, the lead single from the Wild Dreams EP from Brisbane duo, Alta Falls. This is Tried to Forget About.

It's Sideswiped from Gavin Mack. Down Home Blues mixed with country rock from Gavin on that latest release. You listen to Prime Rock with Greg Haywood, and it's time for the new Aussie rock and blues for this week. First up, today's latest single from Melbourne pop artist Mario Kessa. Mario's written, produced, and engineered this new single. Something to tap your feet to. This is Out of My Mind.

That was Mario Casa and You're Out of My Mind. You're on Prime Rock with Greg Haywood, and coming up's the latest release from Melbourne-based all-girl five-piece alt-pop band. What's a mouthful. Creating some magic music since 2024. This one's no exception. This is One Night Romance.

That was Are You Getting High from Sydney's The Rubens. A bit more vulnerable than we've seen the guys, talking about dealing with the aftermath of a heartbreak. Well, we're at the halfway mark of this week's brand new Aussie rock releases and still some fantastic rock to come. Right now is a track off the Late Bloom EP from Perth band Soul Seeds, blending many different styles in this one. It's Natural Tendencies.

0: To wrap up today's Prime Rock, new Aussie releases was Hot Girl Summer. Something new from Melbourne outfit Daisy, fronted by ex-AFLW player Daisy Bateman. Well, as always, a great bunch of Aussie rock and blues releases this week. And if you like these today, look for these names in your streams. Out of My Mind from Mario Kessa. One Night Romance from Erica Avenue. Are You Getting High from The Rubens. Natural Tendencies from Soul Seeds. And Hot Girl Summer from Daisy.
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0: Next up today is a 2024 release from Brisbane-based band Suburbia Suburbia. No holds barred rock, four on the floor from the guys on this statement on today's society. Missing in action.

Well, that was the award-winning bass lines of Kelso Helmrich on Running With The Hurricane from Melbourne band Camp Cope, the title track from their award-winning album from 2022. Next up on Prime Rocks, a track from another Melbourne artist slash producer, the Radio Musicola, with an unnamed but not unknown singer. This is 'Cause We're Girls.

Well, that was Think You're Mine from the debut Ramona Sky EP from 2022. Next up's a new track from a couple of weeks ago from New Zealand country rock singer-songwriter Sadie Welch. This latest one from hers, Cowgirl's Dream.

That was Oyster Cuts, the title track off the latest album from Melbourne jangly pop band, but now morphed into something a little bit more. It was Quivers. Coming up now to finish up this hour, Adelaide band Ukulele Death Squad and Day Drinking, a track off their Essentially My Life is a Disaster EP. I'll be back after the news with Prime Rock Classics.

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1: In news this hour, I'm Steve Vischer. Peak business groups claim the federal government's recently announced tax changes will drive down productivity by making investment less attractive. A snap inquiry into Labor's bill to overhaul capital gains tax and negative gearing has gotten underway this morning in Canberra. Innes Willicks is the CEO at the Australian Industry Group and says he hopes today they receive a fair hearing.
2: What businesses are saying to us, local businesses here in Australia, in Melbourne, Victoria, are saying, well, we'll just sort of, pull the reins on those investments we were maybe going to make or looking to make or plan to make until we see what's resolved here.
1: Iran has confirmed a peace deal has now been reached with the United States to end the war and to reopen the Strait of Hormuz. The agreement is understood to include an immediate ceasefire on all fronts of the Middle East conflict, including in Lebanon. The BBC's Joe Inwood reports.
3: Getting to this point has taken weeks of careful negotiation, with Pakistani mediators balancing the competing, conflicting demands of Tehran and Washington. In the end, they seem to have managed to get both sides to agree to the same deal, reopening the Strait of Hormuz, lifting the US blockade, and ending the fighting, including in Lebanon. What's interesting about the brief statement put out by Pakistan's prime minister is that it makes no direct mention of Israel or Hezbollah. But getting them to go along with this deal, which will be signed on Friday, is vital if it is to last.
1: Meanwhile, a report claims China's capacity to target the Australian mainland with ballistic missiles will grow substantially across the next decade. More from Lee Harrison.
4: Research by the Lowy Institute claims China's defence spending will reach $977 billion US by 2035. Spokesperson Sam Roggeveen says China is aiming to build a world-class military that can fight and win.
5: Those capabilities are growing, and we got a taste of it last year, of course, when the Chinese naval flotilla circumnavigated Australia, and we should expect more of that, and we should expect its capabilities to grow.
1: Back home, and a shark cull is not being ruled out by the New South Wales government following critical injuries to a woman at a beach in Sydney's east. Dusty Fitzpatrick reports.
6: A 35-year-old woman was bitten by a shark while swimming between the flags at Coogee Beach. She's in a critical but stable condition in hospital after the attack. A ban on shark-spotting drones at the beach, which is in place due to airline flight paths, has been temporarily lifted. Surf Life Saving New South Wales believes the ban should be permanently scrapped to help improve swimmer safety. Agriculture Minister Tara Moriarty isn't ruling out a shark cull, declaring nothing is off the table to manage the ocean predators. A community event will be held at Coogee tonight for locals seeking support.
1: Monash University has launched a new clinical trial to investigate whether psilocybin, the active compound found in magic mushrooms, can treat the symptoms of concussion. Professor Terence O'Brien is a neurologist at Melbourne's Alfred Hospital, and he says early work has been encouraging.
7: Our group has been really interested in the biological aspects and have been studying this in the lab and have shown that it has also a variety of benefits to help brain recovery after brain injury in experimental models.
1: And turning to finance briefly, and the Dow Jones closed up 930 points at 50,849, and one Australian dollar is currently buying 70.8 US cents. This is Air News. AFL first up, and St Kilda have bounced back from last week's last-minute loss to Sydney with an impressive 8-point win in a tight clash with the Giants this time. Liam Ryan was the standout, booting 6 goals. And Cooper Sharman, who bagged 4 for himself, says the Saints are optimistic for the rest of the season, with the club not leaving Victoria again for the rest of the year.
8: And it's been really promising. We pushed some sides to the final minute, I suppose, in Freo, Brisbane, Sydney, away from home. So we've got a long stretch, all our games in Victoria for the back half of the year. So we're really excited on what we can do for this next 8 games. I think it might be 8 or 9 games.
1: To NRL on the West Tigers.

0: Tigers have bounced back from last week's dreadful showing against the Panthers, coming from behind to beat the Gold Coast Titans 36-28. Coach Benji Marshall says it was an up-and-down afternoon.
1: And to be fair, there's a lot I didn't like today, but with 2 points, that's the biggest thing, and there's so many good things to take away from it too.
0: And turning to tennis, and it was an unexpected loss for Australia's highest-ranked player. Esports' Paul Walsh has all the details.
2: Australia's Alex de Minaur has failed at the final hurdle at the Liebema Open in the Netherlands, going down to the world number 76 Kamil Majdzak from Poland 3-6, 6-2, 7-6. Once again, it was a slow start from the Demon, dropping the first set, then having to play catch-up after that. Statistically, both players were even, but it was the 30-year-old who held his nerve in the tight third set to claim his first ATP 250 title. Paul Walsh for Airsport.
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4: You're listening to Greg Haywood and Prime Rock, and we're just about to tick over to the final hour of today's show. And to get us into Hour 3, Classic Rock's Spandau Ballet, with the first single released by the band back in 1980, written by guitarist Gary Kemp, to cut a long story short.

That's US jazz funk rock band Steely Dan with Hey 19, the biggest commercial success for the band from the Gaucho album from 1980. You listen to Greg Haywood with Prime Rock, and we're just kicking off the Prime Rock Classics Hour, pulled from my classic rock archives. Okay, to start today's classics is a track from Steve Winwood's totally solo album, Archive a Diver. I say totally solo because Steve did everything on the album, from writing all of the songs, playing all the instruments, doing both the lead and backing vocals, recording and mastering the recordings. The first single from the album, While You See a Chance.

Yeah, while you see a chance, take it. From Steve Winwood. Coming up now is a track from one of the giants of rock, the world of rock now poorer following the loss of Tina Turner. This is her first and only number one hit from the Private Dancer album from 1984, What's Love Got to Do With It?

Australia's own new wave band from the 80s, Pseudo Echo, with their version of Lip Sync's Funky Town. That Pseudo Echo version outsold the original to reach the number one spot on many charts all around the world, including Lip Sync's home in the US, and of course, at home here in Australia. Coming up now is Birtle, Sorek and Goebel live from the Forum, with the lead single from 1977 Little River Band album, Diamantina Cocktail. Winning Australian Record of the Year in 1977 and Australian Top 40 Record of the Year in 1978. Help is on its way.

0: 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Their number is 1300 655 06. 1300 655 06. 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

Blues monsters from the 60s and 70s, Led Zeppelin with Whole Lotta Love, the first single from the Led Zeppelin 2 album, the album that really broke the band around the world, and it's the only single officially released by the band outside of the UK. Okay, coming up, The Police with the BMI awarded most played song in music history, Every Breath You Take.

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2: You've worked me so hard that my back's near broke. My brows are wet and my throat's a choke.

The Swamp Stompers from New South Wales South Coast with their cover of the Chain classic, Black and Blue. Next up, Michael Hutchence and In Excess with Don't Change from the Shabu Shaba album from 1982. The song voted number 28 in the Aussiest 100.

The 1970 hit for Canadian band The Guess Who, American Woman, was the first single by a Canadian band to reach the top of the US Billboard Hot 100. Well, that brings to the end of the show for this week. Thanks for your company. I hope you enjoyed the prime rock from today. I hope I managed to find one of your favourites, or even better, found you a new favourite. I'm going to leave you today with some classic Midnight Oil off the Oils on the Water live album and On the Borderline. Don't forget, you can catch Prime Rock at 9 every Monday and Thursday morning on your local station, Plenty Valley FM. And I'll be here to keep you company when you next tune in.

0: 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Life-changing care shouldn't cost you the earth.
1: Hello, I'm Steve Vischer. A federal government minister has acknowledged they need to listen better to voter anger as One Nation continues to surge in the polls. The latest result survey shows Pauline Hanson is now the preferred prime minister as the minor party maintains its lead over Labor and the Coalition on primary vote among those surveyed. Speaking on the Today Show, Defence Industry Minister Pat Conroy says One Nation, though, isn't putting forward solutions.
2: They vote against tax cuts. They vote against same job, same pay. They vote against investment in health. So they're good at making people angry, but they're not good at providing real solutions that will improve people's lives.
1: Peak business groups claim the government's tax changes will drive down productivity by making investment less attractive. A snap inquiry into Labor's bill to overhaul capital gains tax and negative gearing got underway this morning. The Australian Chamber of Commerce and Industry wants the overhaul scrapped in favour of policies that support growth and competition. The group's policy and advocacy chief, David Alexander, says the reforms can't be fully assessed in just 2 days.
3: There's no excuse for having a snap inquiry 2 days when there's problems that are emerging every day, really. This deserves a longer period of scrutiny.
1: Turning overseas, and Australia has welcomed the ceasefire deal between Iran and the United States. Federal politics reporter Nelson Scott.
4: Fighting between the US and Iran will end after the two nations brokered a peace deal 107 days after the war began. The government has welcomed the agreement, emphasising its long-standing call for a resolution. The Prime Minister argues restraint and dialogue will be key to securing lasting peace, while urging Iran to address concerns regarding its nuclear program. Labor says it's pleased the deal will see the Strait of Hormuz reopened, hoping the move will relieve global energy pressures. The government maintains Australia has a record amount of fuel reserves and is working to ensure we continue to have adequate supplies until the vital corridor is restored. Nelson Scott, Canberra.
1: Well, today marks the start of Men's Health Week, and dads and father figures are being encouraged to embrace simple conversations that support themselves and their family. Research shows that men account for more than 3/4 of suicides and are less likely to seek help when they're struggling, especially in regional and remote communities. However, Dr. Ellen Ralph from the Triple P Parenting Program says opening up to mates, family and loved ones can help lead to positive outcomes.
5: Well, a dad may come home feeling stressed or overwhelmed after work, but instead of shutting down, he could say something like, "I had a stressful day today. How about you?" This can open the door to connection and conversations. And by reframing thoughts, it also models healthy emotional expression and resilience for children.
1: Turning to finance news now, and a majority of economists are tipping interest rates to remain on hold as the Reserve Bank begins deliberations. The bank's board has begun 2 days of talks to determine whether the official cash rate will remain steady at 4.35%. Reserve Bank Governor Michelle Bullock will announce the board's decision tomorrow afternoon. Despite persistent economic pressure from the Middle East conflict and inflation levels above the bank's preferred target range, a hold is considered likely. If those predictions hold, it'll be the first time this year that the bank's board has not raised interest rates, following 3 consecutive increases in the first half of the year. Meantime, the Iran-US news appears to have had an effect on the oil price, down just over $3.60 to $83.69 US per barrel, and one Australian dollar is currently buying 70.78 US cents. This is Air News. NRL first up, and the West Tigers have bounced back from their hammering in round 14 with a 36-28 win over the Gold Coast Titans. Jerome Luai scored a second-half hat-trick for the Tigers' final game at Leichhardt Oval until 2028. Luai admits the noise surrounding his future move to the PNG Chiefs has been a distraction.
6: It did, to be honest. Bags knows we've had a few convos about that, but he sat me down one day and just said, wipe all of that, you know. They love me for who I am and they need me to bring my best.
1: To AFL, and Brisbane Lions coach Chris Fagan is keeping his side grounded ahead of a challenging month. The Lions jumped to 7th place on the ladder after beating Richmond by 35 points on Sunday. Fagan says they'll enjoy the bye before a testing 2 weeks.
7: We play Sydney in the next game, so I'm sort of only focused on that. And then I think we've got Geelong, so no, not getting too carried away with ourselves. It's just been good the last couple of weeks to, after losing 3 in a row, to get a good win against Gold Coast last week and come down here and, after a tight first half, put on a pretty good performance in the second half.
1: Lewis Hamilton has won his first race as a Ferrari driver by taking the Spanish Grand Prix in Barcelona. The 7-time world champion in his second season with the Prancing Horse team finished

0: ahead of George Russell and Lando Norris for an all-British podium. And Australia is turning its attention to its next World Cup clash after a perfect start against Turkey. The Socceroos won their opening match 2-0 and will next face the US on Saturday. Earlier this morning, Germany beat Curaçao 7-1 and Japan and the Netherlands drew 2-2. Australian Independent Radio News.
1: Lintie Valley FM weather. Mostly cloudy with a top of 17 for the rest of the afternoon, dropping to 13 overnight. Tomorrow, rain with a top of 19 on Wednesday. Mostly cloudy with a top of 21 and it's currently sitting at 11 degrees.
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You're here with Ali, and I'll be here with you for the next 2 hours, bringing you the best in R&B, soul, and hip-hop. What a weekend it's been. Hope you all had a lovely one. A lot of sport going around, the World Cup, the Knicks winning the NBA championship. Such a great, great game I saw there. I caught the last few seconds. Congratulations. And, you know, today's playlist was inspired by the World Cup. So I think we'll do a playlist travelling around the world, listening to music from all sorts of places from around the world, including some from the Latin America. So stay tuned. I've also got a special spotlight on, I believe, one of the greatest R&B groups in R&B history. It's Jodeci. So stay tuned. Stick around for that. Now, if you want to reach out, you can either email me at extendedplaypvfm@gmail.com, or you can text me in the studio by the number 0468 277 886. And a special shout out to Wayne from Lower Plenty. If you're listening today, thank you for texting in on a Thursday. I knew you loved the new Jack Swing that I had last week. And no, you didn't miss Digital Underground at all, but I'll definitely play that in our future show. 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

0: Kehlani featuring Keisha Cole with their 2019 track All Me. Now, Kehlani, the Oakland artist, has been building such an incredible body of work lately, and hopefully she'll be touring here in Australia in the near future. Before that, Lucky Day with a Late Night from his debut album in 2019 called Painted. That's just a pure late night R&B gold there. Before that, Stephanie Mills with What You Gonna Do With My Lovin' from 1979, a soul classic there. And then we opened up with Chic's Good Times, and that record was produced by Nile Rodgers and Bernard Edwards. And I've been told that it's been sampled more than plenty of times than any record in history. Such a great tune. Now, I've got more tracks coming up. Stay with me. 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

0: The legendary Teddy Pendergrass with his track Come Go With Me from 1979 from his third album, Teddy. Before that, we heard Coffee Stone with his track Black Joy from his 2024 album, A Man After God's Own Heart. Now, the British rapper and poet is touring Melbourne this year. It's he's performing at 170 Russell Street in November. Tickets are on sale, so go check him out. And then we heard Luther Vandross with the oh-so-special Never Too Much from 1981. That was his debut single, and it went straight to number one on the R&B chart. And then we opened the setup with Caesar's Snooze. I played the Spider Tech throwback edit, and it was giving such beautiful, beautiful vibes with that fresh take on her track. 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
0: Yes, this is Extended Play on 88.6 Plenty Valley FM, and it's our artist spotlight time. Now, my brother got married on the weekend, so congratulations to you, Liam and Abby. Now, he was the first person to introduce me to this band, featuring Casey and Jojo, Mr. Delvin and Devante Swing. Formed in Charlotte, North Carolina in 1989, the band is Jodeci. Now, you wouldn't have heard any of their tracks if you didn't listen to R&B in the 90s. They fuse gospel, new jack swing, soul and raw street soul in a way nobody had done before. They had their debut album, Forever My Lady, coming out in 1991, and then it went triple platinum, followed by Diary of a Madman in 1993 and the show The After Party, The Hotel in 1995. We're playing three tracks spanning their catalogue. This is Jodeci. The first track here is My Heart Belongs to You.

three tracks from our spotlight band Jodeci this week, and they were a staple in any mixtape back in the 90s. We heard their track My Heart Belongs to You, Come and Talk to Me, and Forever My Lady. Forever, a beautiful band in R&B history. Now coming up, I've got an R&B artist called Mary Ann Alexander with her track Better Than This. 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

0: 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Life-changing care shouldn't cost you the earth.
1: Hello there, this is Michael Lynch. Families of children with brain cancer are pleading with federal and state governments to fund a long-promised proton beam therapy at Melbourne's Peter Mac Cancer Centre. The project was scrapped after the Commonwealth opted instead to build a $500 million centre in Adelaide. Victoria's Shadow Health Minister Georgie Crozier says that decision means families in her state have to travel overseas for what is a very costly treatment.
2: Labor promised over a decade ago that they'd establish a proton beam therapy at Peter Mac. They invested $50 million. Nothing has come to fruition. So whatever happened in Adelaide, Victoria has doubted Victorians yet again.
1: The New South Wales government, meanwhile, has allocated billions of dollars for hospital infrastructure in this month's state budget. More on that from Jefferson Shaw.
3: A record $3.6 billion is being invested in a single year as part of the state government's wider delivery of 32 new or upgraded hospitals. $11.9 billion in this month's state budget is set to deliver the upgrades over 4 years. Premier Chris Minns says it'll mean more beds, emergency departments and more birthing suites closer to home. It includes an additional kick-in of $100 million for Liverpool Hospital to bring the total investment there to $930 million. Jefferson Shaw, Liverpool Hospital, Sydney.
1: Iran has confirmed that a peace deal has now been reached with the United States to end the war and reopen the Strait of Hormuz. The agreement is understood to include an immediate ceasefire on all fronts of the Middle East conflict, including Lebanon. In a post to social media, President Donald Trump says the deal will bring peace and security to the whole region. The peace agreement will be co-signed by each party in Switzerland on Friday. A report by the highly respected Lowy Institute claims China will soon have the capacity to target the Australian mainland with ballistic missiles. With that country's defence spending predicted to reach $977 billion US dollars by 2035, Lowy spokesperson Sam Rogersveen says Australia is responding to the growing threat.
4: China is sort of the yardstick and the main worry that Australia is dealing with. And we are trying to build our military capabilities so that we can counter Chinese capabilities.
1: A vintage Aussie car has been impounded after its 67-year-old driver performed a burnout in front of police during a traffic stop at Elizabeth Grove in Adelaide last night. Police on the state's main north road were overtaken by a 1973 Leyland P76 sedan, allegedly travelling at more than 130 kilometres an hour in an 80 zone. Police stopped the car but alleged that when they asked the driver to move to a safer location, the man did a burnout before pulling off the road. His breath test allegedly returned a blood alcohol reading of 0.129, almost three times the legal limit. In finance news, the Dow Jones closed up 353 points on Friday at 51,202, while the Australian dollar this hour is buying 70.71 US cents, 59.7 euro cents, and 52 British pence. This is Air News. Well, it's all looking very promising for Australia in the FIFA World Cup competition. We're now equal top of the World Cup group ahead of Saturday morning's encounter with the United States. Socceroos coach Tony Popovich says now that the teams are aware of the quality they must keep working hard.
5: Maybe the perception changes slightly because we've beaten Turkey, a big nation. We beat them 2-0. So maybe that changes slightly, but you know, we still got a lot of work to do. And, you know, we've got to move on to the US game.
1: Spirits are high in the Queensland camp ahead of State of Origin 3 this week. Sarah Patterson reports.
6: Well entrenched in camp ahead of Wednesday night's crucial game in Melbourne, Maroons linchpin and Roosters halfback Sam Walker tells Nine he's been enjoying the camaraderie and the preparations.
7: It was really good. I thought it was a really good intensity of our session. Everyone's feeling really confident, I guess, in our footy, and the belief's really strong here. So I know we're all itching to get out there on Wednesday night.
6: Walker dominated the opening stages of Game 1 in Sydney with 2 try assists and 4 goals from 4 attempts. Sarah Patterson, S-Sport.
1: Well, after a 35-point win over the Richmond Tigers yesterday, the Brisbane Lions will go into their Round 15 bye in 7th spot on the AFL ladder. Brisbane's Will Ashcroft was the

0: the star of yesterday's encounter with 38 disposals. 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
1: Linty Valley FM weather, mostly cloudy with a top of 17 for the rest of the afternoon, dropping to 13 overnight. Tomorrow, rain with a top of 19. On Wednesday, mostly cloudy with a top of 21, and it's currently sitting at 14 degrees.
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0: Nigerian powerhouse Tems with her track What You Need. It's coming, one of my favourite tracks from her so far. And then we heard Carol G and Peso Pluma with Colonna, the first female Latin artist to debut at number one in the US. And then we heard Romeo Santos with his track Propuesta Indecente. I hope I pronounced that correctly. Now, that song has amassed over a billion Spotify plays. And Selena's Amor Prohibido from 1994 opening that set. And she's the queen of Tejanos, and she was the most successful US Latin single artist to come out that year. And if you haven't noticed, I've drew inspiration from the World Cup, so I thought I'd play tracks from all around the world, and it's been amazing how you can travel to one part of the world and kind of connect with some tracks that you never thought that you'd listen to, especially, say, for instance, Romeo Santos. Like, he is huge over there in Latin America, and here in Australia we wouldn't have heard of him. So very happy that I could play it here on your local station, 88.6 Plenty Valley FM. 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The number is 0468 277 886. Love to hear from you. Now, coming up next, I've got some island R&B, so stay with me.
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My name is Ali and we've just been listening to J-Boog with his track Let's Do It Again from 2011 on his album Backyard Boogie. We also heard from Ja Marley, also featuring J-Boog on that track, with If I Ever from 2014. And then Fiji, otherwise known as George Vicoso, who tragically passed away last year with his track Hey Girl, released in 2008. Such pure island warmth on this cold day in Melbourne. Now, coming up, we've got the Legends of Brass return for their 15th annual Last Night of the Proms on Sunday, August the 2nd, featuring the Victoria Welsh Choir and the PLC Ladies Pipes and Drums. It's a spectacular afternoon of music at the Centre, Ivanhoe. Tickets are just $35. Now that's the last night of the proms, kicking off at 2 p.m. More details, head to legendsofbrass.com.au. Now we're continuing our run of artists from all around the world, including one from our own backyard here. 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

0: Australian artist Kiana with her track At Least For Now, and that came from her EP For Me For You. Such a powerhouse vocal there from an Aussie artist. And moving to a artist from Korea, V, opening with Slow Dancing from his 2023 EP Layover. Now, some of you may know him as a member of BTS, and that was his solo debut, bringing some jazz soul warmth that is genuinely very good. His album was on rotation back in the day on my rotation for a very long time. I was very surprised how good his EP was. Now, you don't have to be at home to catch Extended Play or any of your favourite shows on Plenty Valley FM. 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Now, we've got more tracks coming up right after this.
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3: Oh, I'm late for work. I've got to get there on time, another boss will kill me. 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

British artist Al Mean with his track Lightwork from 2024. And we also heard from a Swedish Iranian artist Snow Allegro with her track Situationship. And that came off her album in 2019 called Those Feels Again. One of those most sultry voices in R&B today. And then a British Nigerian artist Odeal with his track So So. Now, we've reached the end of Extended Play for this week. Thanks for tuning in. You can say hi to me at extendedplaypvfm@gmail.com. The full playlist will be up at pvfm.org.au later today. I'm closing out with TJ Moses and the K Chinada remix of Be Your Girl. I'm Ali. This is Extended Play, and I'll catch you next time.

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1: Hello there, this is Michael Lynch. The Albanese government is hoping the ceasefire between the United States and Iran will help reduce energy prices. More from politics reporter Nelson Scott in Canberra.
2: The United States and Iran have brokered a peace deal, ending a war which has seen at least 7,000 people killed and upended the global economy. A formal signing is due to take place in Switzerland on Friday, with both sides agreeing to reopen the Strait of Hormuz. US Vice President J.D. Vance has told Fox News the deal marks a new era for the region and should prevent Iran from acquiring a nuclear weapon.
3: It is going to fundamentally transform the Middle East for the next 50 years.
2: Australia has welcomed

0: dialogue remain essential to achieving lasting peace. He believes the agreement should help stabilise energy prices, meaning the lower fuel excise is unlikely to continue. Nelson Scott, Canberra.
1: The parliamentary inquiry looking into Labor's tax changes is underway in the capital today. Labor maintains the changes to capital gains tax and negative gearing will allow more young people to get into the housing market, arguing that current arrangements favour investors. But the Australian Chamber of Commerce and Industry's David Alexander disagrees. He believes the tax change will have a significant and sustained effect on business.
2: And that's going to flow through to our growth, our productivity, and even wages in the years ahead. So we have serious concerns about this.
1: Tributes are flowing today for a 9-year-old Perth girl killed in Pakistan. Hania Ahmed was shot dead by local police in what's been described as a case of mistaken identity following an armed robbery. Local authorities say a Pakistani police officer has been taken into custody for questioning and the two robbery suspects have been killed. Pakistani Association of WA Secretary Asim Chowdhury says the community is banding together.
3: The entire community in Australia, specific in Perth, they are very shocked, heartbroken, and they are feeling this all, especially when it comes to the losing of a life for the 9 years old who is a student of Australian Islamic College.
1: In AIR Medical News, a drug that delivers copper to the brain has been identified as a potential treatment for Alzheimer's. Researchers at Monash University in Melbourne say the drug appears to purge the brain of toxic proteins, believed to trigger the incurable disease. In AIR Entertainment News, the BBC has launched an investigation into the Australian version of the TV reality show Married at First Sight. Entertainment reporter Peter Ford says the broadcaster has cited concerns over the backgrounds of some of the contestants.
4: Two of the contestants they've spoken to, one subsequently after filming discovered the person she was matched up with had a drug conviction. Another person has found out the person had a conviction for a fray, how would you describe that, like a minor version of an assault.
1: In other news, witnesses to a shark attack at Coogee Beach in Sydney will be able to access on-site mental health support at a council forum this evening. And a 21-year-old woman has died in Brazil after staff allegedly forgot to attach a bungee cord to her ankles before they threw her from a bridge. This is AIR News. Well, after Australia's 2-0 win over Turkey in the FIFA World Cup, three more matches have been played. In Group E, there were wins for Germany and the Ivory Coast. Germany trounced Curaçao 7-1, with Ahmad Diallo grabbing the winner against Ecuador in the 90th minute. Japan and the Netherlands played out a 2-2 draw. St Kilda has bounced back from last week's last-minute loss to Sydney with an 8-point win over the Giants. Liam Ryan was a standout, booting a stunning 6 goals. Cooper Sharman, who kicked 4, says the Saints are optimistic for the rest of the season, with the club not leaving Victoria again this year.
5: I mean, it's been really promising. We pushed some sides to the final minute, I suppose, in Freo, Brisbane, Sydney, away from home. So we've got a long stretch, all our games in Victoria for the back half of the year. So we're really excited on what we can do for this next 8 games, I think it might be, 8 or 9 games.
1: Well, the dream run of Formula One ace Kimi Antonelli has come to an end, with the Italian teenager forced to pull out of the Barcelona Formula One Grand Prix with mechanical problems. But the race proved to be a triumphant return to the winner's podium for Englishman Lewis Hamilton, recording his 106th Grand Prix victory and his first for Ferrari. George Russell and Lando Norris took the checkered flag in second and third places respectively, while Aussie Oscar Piastri finished fifth. Australian Independent Radio News.
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You're locked into 88.6 Plenty Valley FM, and this is Pete's Voodoo Room, taking you all the way through to 4 p.m. Got a massive 2 hours of organic groove lined up for your Monday. Plenty of heavy soul, deep funk, rhythm and blues, and some killer jazz funk flavors to kick off your week. Let's get straight into the music, starting up things with an absolute classic from 1972, the legendary Bobby Womack, taking us straight across 110th Street. Let's go.

Oh yeah, the incredible N Darby wrapping up the first block of tunes with Live. Before that, some killer gritty soul from Ruby Valley and the Soulphonics with Use Me Up Again. Some beautiful deep continental vibes with Rosa and Mystic Jungle. And of course, we kicked off the hour with the master Bobby Womack. 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

Soul Club there, putting a brilliant modern spin on the timeless classic Ain't Nobody's Business If I Do. Before that, some top tier UK soul from the boys from Smooth Terrell and Broken Toys, the dance floor anthem Young Hearts Run Free from Candy Staten and Latemore, starting that bracket off strong. This is Pete's Voodoo Room on 88.6 Plenty Valley FM. 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Let's get back into the music. We're heading into the Brooklyn for some heavy instrumental Afro soul. Here is the Bodice Band.

0: The genius of Jimi Hendrix there with The Wind Cries Mary, wrapping up our first hour. Before that, some gorgeous sweet soul out of San Diego, The Sacred Souls with I Will See You Again, Akiba Shutdown with She's Knocking, and the heavy brass of Buddhist Band. That brings us up to the 54-minute mark, which means it's time to check in with what's happening around Melbourne and the world. I'm going to throw to the team in the newsroom for the 3 o'clock news update, but don't go anywhere. I'll be right back on the other side to kick off number two.
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2: Good afternoon, this is Michael Lynch. In a bid to force the federal government to extend an inquiry into its tax reforms, the opposition is seeking an alliance with the Greens. Labor's changes to the capital gains tax and negative gearing are currently being subjected to 2 days of public hearings in Canberra. The Coalition says it would back the Greens' push for a longer inquiry into NDIS cuts in exchange for an extended review of the tax changes. Liberal leader Angus Taylor argues the reforms should be rigorously examined.
3: If the Greens capitulate on this, if they roll over on this two-day inquiry, then it says that what they're talking about with the NDIS is phony politics. They're not for real. They need to step up and say, let's put this subject to the proper scrutiny.
2: The United States and Iran say they've reached an agreement to end the war, which began on February 28 this year. This report from the BBC's Joe Inwood.
4: Getting to this point has taken weeks of careful negotiation, with Pakistani mediators balancing the competing, conflicting demands of Tehran and Washington. In the end, they seem to have managed to get both sides to agree to the same deal, reopening the Strait of Hormuz, lifting the US blockade,

0: signed on Friday is vital if it is to last.
1: The New South Wales Premier says he will consider a cull of bull sharks, but he's ruled out a cull for the protected great white. A 35-year-old woman was left with critical injuries at Coogee Beach in Sydney over the weekend after being bitten by what appears to have been a great white. The Premier, Chris Minns, says Australia needs to be a world leader in preventing shark attacks.
2: For our economy, for the safety of visitors and for the locals that want to swim at those beaches. So we're looking very closely at investing significantly at AI-enabled drones to be up during daylight hours permanently during the summer months.
1: Voters in Switzerland have rejected a proposal to limit their country's population to 10 million. That proposal came from the right-wing Swiss People's Party, which claims that unchecked migration puts pressure on public services, housing and the environment. BBC reporter Imogen Folk says the Starmer government claims the vote suggests that Switzerland wants to stay close to Europe.
3: Switzerland has an ageing population. It needs doctors, care workers and hotel and restaurant staff. They come from all over Europe, thanks to non-EU member Switzerland's participation in free movement of people. Key to that stability is access to Europe's single market, where half of all Swiss exports are sold. Leaving free movement of people would likely have meant losing that access.
1: In other news this hour, One Nation leader Pauline Hanson is playing down a new opinion poll showing voters believe she should be the Prime Minister. And a clinical trial is examining the effects of a compound found in some mushrooms on post-concussion symptoms. Early studies suggest that a single macro dose of psilocybin can reduce the symptoms, which often show up after brain injury. This is Air News. Queensland hooker Harry Grant is pretty confident that Sam Walker can go to another level in Wednesday's Do or Die Origin 2. The Maroons head to the MCG, needing a win to square the series. Grant says he's building a strong combination with the young halfback.
4: Yeah, I think Sammy had a really good game. In game one, he prepared really well. He took charge of the team, and that's what we want him to do again.
1: Australia faces the United States on Saturday morning after America's 4-1 win over Paraguay to go to the top of the group. Two completed games this morning with the Netherlands and Japan playing out a thrilling 2-2 draw, while Germany smashed Curaçao 7-1. The West Coast Fever have locked in a home final after defeating the Melbourne Vixens 64-55. The 9-goal margin was exactly enough to move the Fever into third on the Super Netball ladder ahead of the Melbourne Mavericks, whom they'll host next week in the minor semi-final. Coach Dan Ryan says it's a huge confidence boost ahead of the finals.
5: We really wanted that home semi. We've had a really inconsistent and challenging second half of the season, and we know it hasn't been indicative of what we're capable of. That was a giant leap forward in terms of what we're capable of when it really matters. So we'll take the momentum into next week, and the way we fought to get what we wanted was just awesome to see.
1: And in motorsport, Lewis Hamilton is celebrating his 106th Formula One win after taking the checkered flag first in the Barcelona Grand Prix this morning. Australian Independent Radio News.
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7: 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I hope your Monday afternoon is treating you well. If you're just joining us, settle right in. We're keeping the music rolling with plenty more deep tracks coming your way. If you're just joining us, settle in. We're kicking off the second hour with something smooth, electronic, jazzy, featuring Rob Van Davao and the Horn. This is Adan and Wolf and Super Continental. Let's get back into it.

0: Gwen McRae there, telling it like it is with Damn Right It's Good. Before that, a bit of classic French pop from France Gall with Resist, and the absolute poetry of master Curtis Mayfield here, But I'm Gone. And we're open up the hour with Adan and Wolf Supercontinental. You're locked into 88.6 Plenty Valley FM, the home of great community radio. 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Next up, a bit of cinematic deep groove from Baha Social Club.
1: What I like about individual music, because it sounded like this one, that's why they put this record on. Hey, who's playing that stuff?

I want you to get together. Put your hands together one time and help me pray for one sinner from the ghetto. We call him Harold Jones and he plays

The Sacred Souls with the beautiful sweet sounds of We'll See You Again. Before that, Tom Scott with the jazz funk instrumental Cruising Bayo, the heavy Ascon Alcidab remix of Malin Shaw's Woman of the Ghetto, and we started the block with Something Unique from Baja Social Club. This is Pete's Voodoo Room on 88.6 Plenty Valley FM. 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All right, we got time for one more last bracket of killer tunes to take us home to the 4 o'clock news. 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

the classic sounds of Little Feet wrapping things up for the day with Mercury Territory. Before that, the smooth soul of Carlton Jamil Smith with Our Love Affair, and Chuck Prophet starting that final block with Pin a Rose on Me. That just about does it for me today on Pete's Voodoo Room. A massive thank you to everyone for tuning in and riding the groove with me this Monday afternoon on 88.6 Plenty Valley FM. I'll be back the same time next Monday from 2 p.m. to 4 p.m. with another crate full of killer tracks. Stick around because I'm throwing straight to the newsroom for the 4 o'clock news update, followed by a great lineup of programming for your Monday evening. Have a fantastic week, look after yourselves, and I'll catch you next week. Over to the news.

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1: Good afternoon, this is Michael Lynch. One Nation leader Pauline Hanson claims the Prime Minister's lies have caught up with him. A new opinion poll shows One Nation continues to surge ahead of both Labour and the Coalition. The survey also reveals that for the first time, more voters would prefer Senator Hanson as the country's Prime Minister. Commenting briefly as she arrived at Sydney Airport today, Senator Hanson claims people are sick and tired of the status quo.
3: It's got a lot to do with leadership, and they don't like the way this current government under Albanese, the way it's gone. And as I said, fire the liar. And that's what people see him as, a liar.
1: Victoria's Premier Jacinta Allen has refuted claims her declining popularity is helping fuel the rise of One Nation. After a series of dire opinion polls showing plummeting popularity for Victoria's ALP, there's growing speculation that Premier Allen could face a leadership challenge as early as tomorrow.
4: There is quite a changed political landscape. We are seeing how there is no doubt that the rise of One Nation is causing some challenges for the Labor Party. We're seeing that around the country. But it's causing a complete crisis for the Liberal and National Party.
1: Jacinta Allen.

0: will help make the property market more equitable. A two-day parliamentary inquiry is taking place in Canberra, which is examining Labor's changes to negative gearing and the capital gains tax. The Housing Supply and Affordability Council has been questioned over whether the reforms will reduce new home builds. But the organisation's chair, Susan Lloyd-Hurwitz, has told the inquiry this is a small compromise for a fairer market.
1: The trade-off between a modest decrease in expected supply is the trade-off of better equality for all Australians, and reducing the widening gap of housing wealth versus non-housing wealth is a trade-off that is worth making.
0: The peace agreement reached between the United States and Iran is fragile and light on details. That's the view of Intelligent Risk's chief executive Neil Fergus. That agreement, mediated by officials from Pakistan, Turkey and Qatar, is reported to include an immediate ceasefire. But Neil Fergus says there are several key issues that have not been properly addressed.
2: We don't know whether this will include the Lebanese-Hezbollah-Israel conflict. We don't know if it will put brakes on Iran's funding and direction of regional terrorist groups. We don't know what it means for its ballistic missile program. And most importantly, we don't yet know what it says about their nuclear program.
0: The cost of healthcare for smokers this year is expected to outweigh what the government will rake in from the tobacco excise. News Corp reports that about $6.8 billion is spent each year on healthcare for the group. Treasury says it will only receive about $4 billion in excise from tobacco this financial year. West Australian Premier Roger Cook says his government is ready to offer support to the family of a Perth schoolgirl killed in Pakistan. 9-year-old Hania Ahmed was shot dead by local police after her family was mistaken for armed robbers. Local media says a police officer has now been stood down and charged in relation to the fatal shooting. This is Air News. Well, ahead of a challenging month, Brisbane Lions coach Chris Fagan is keeping his side grounded. Brisbane jumped to seventh after beating Richmond by 35 points yesterday. Fagan says his men will enjoy the bye before what will be a very testing 2 weeks.
3: We play Sydney in the next game, so I'm sort of only focused on that. And then I think we've got Geelong, so no, not getting too carried away with ourselves. It's just been good the last couple of weeks to, after losing three in a row, to get a good win against Gold Coast last week and come down here and, after a tight first half, put on a pretty good performance in the second half.
0: The West Tigers are celebrating having bounced back from their hammering in round 14 with a 36-28 win over the Gold Coast Titans. Jerome Luai scored a second half hat-trick in the Tigers' final game at Leichhardt Oval until 2028. Luai admits the noise surrounding his future move to the PNG Chiefs has been a distraction.
4: It did, to be honest. It did. Bags knows we've had a few convos about that, but he sat me down one day and just said, wipe all of that, you know. They love me for who I am and they need me to bring my best.
0: Two former Socceroos are singing the praises of the Aussies' 2-0 win over Turkey yesterday. Australia faces the US on Saturday morning after America's 4-1 win over Paraguay to go to the top of the group. Brett Emerton and Robbie Cruz have told Nine just how proud they are of the side.
5: Just really proud, like Brett said, to be there. It was really overwhelming to see all the Socceroos fans and the emotion that was coming out.
0: Australian Independent Radio News.
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7: And the weather today is a top
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7: Right. 18 degrees today and partly cloudy. Tuesday, showers easing at 19 degrees. Wednesday, 21. And shower or two. Thursday, showers at 19. Friday, 17 and showers. Saturday, 17, shower or two. And Sunday, 16 and a shower or two. Today's show is, our playlist today is 80s Power Ballads, which we'll be doing for the next 2 hours. We've also got NFNL results with D when he rings through today, possibly around 4:30-ish. We've got On This Day in Rock, and I will be playing hopefully a song from an ex-guest that was on our show who's called Loose Plants, and they've got a new song called Nullarbor Blues, which I'll try and play a little bit later.

We're going to try and go to our first song, which is a request. And this is, one moment, I'll just turn it on. This is Cheap Trick with the Flame.

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5: Yes, thank you, Mark, for that little intro. Just a little bit about what power ballads are. A power ballad is an emotionally charged rock or pop song that starts off slow and then builds up into a massive booming and anthemic chorus. Power ballads were at their most popular during the rock and glam metal era of the 1970s and 1980s. And they are the ultimate fusion of hard rock energy and dramatic emotional vulnerability. Okay. If you've got any messages you'd like to leave on Monday Drive today, or if you've got anything to say or you wish to leave anything, messages, you can go to our SMS number now, which is 0468277886. Leave your name and your suburb you're calling from and I'll give you a shout out on air. Okay, coming up, our next song is another classic.

And that was Nullarbor Blues by Loose Plans. I know it's not a power ballad, but it was a new release, which they always requested if I could play it on air for Malcolm Osborne. And that was Loose Plans with Nullarbor Blues. Check it out on whatever you, all the streaming things, Spotify, Facebook page, etc. Yeah. Okay. On to our next song. This is Jack and Diane by John Cougar Mellencamp.

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Just a quick weather update. Today's the top of 18, a bit cloudy out there. And tomorrow, Tuesday, showers easing at 19. Wednesday, shower or two at 21. Thursday, showers 19. Friday, showers at 17. And Saturday, shower or two at 17. And of course, Sunday, 16 and shower or two. So it's a wet week ahead. 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You can message us and let us know what you think of the show, or if you want to just say anything, mention, we'll give you a cheerio on air. Just tell us your name and your suburb. That's 0468 277 886. Okay, we're on to our next song, and that was Never Tear Us Apart by In Excess. Okay, next one.

0: Hello.
1: Hello.
0: Hello, how are you going?
1: Hi, Dee. You're there?
0: I'm certainly here. How's the show going? It sounds like I've been listening to it so far. You're playing some good tracks.
1: Oh, good. You there? Can you hear me?
0: I can hear you really good.
1: I'll just put your sound up. We've got Dee with NFNL results today, so anytime you're ready.
0: NFNL, yes. Yes, yes. Before I start, I just got to give a bit of a shout out because I do the away matches for Montmorency. So we played North Melbourne, North Heidelberg on the weekend, and the guy I was doing it with was a guy called Rusty Brown. And if you don't know who he is, he's the front man of a band called Electric Mary. And we just talked music the whole time in between watching the match. And he said he's going to come on the show and bring his guitar up and play some songs for us. So that's a good thing. So. Good old Rusty Brown. Anyway, moving into let's have a look at Division 3 first in Northern Football League, Northern Football Netball League. Some big wins from a few teams. Kilmore 20-14, 134, 117-point winners against Laylaw, 2-5, 17. Epping was at home to Lorimer. Epping 12-11, 83. Lorimer, 28-16, 144, 101-point winners. So they were the two big major ones of big wins. Watsonia had a big win against Old Eltham Collegians, 23-10, 148, 81-point winners over Old Eltham, which were 10-7, 67. And Mernda played Reservoir, weren't Mernda at home, but a bit of a surprise upset here. But 6-14, 50 to Reservoir, 12-10, 82, so 32-point winners. But I hear on a thing that there was a few AFL footballers playing for Reservoir on the weekend in Travis, what's his name, Gotch, and a few of the others. And Ivanhoe had the bye. They're on top of the ladder. Let's have a quick look at the ladder. Ivanhoe undefeated with 8 wins and no losses with 349%. In second position is Lorimer with also 8 wins but 1 loss because they lost to Ivanhoe a couple of weeks ago. But they've got a percentage of 234%. Mernda, 7 wins and 2 losses, 152%. And Watsonia in fourth position with 6 wins and 3 losses and 135%. Somewhere they haven't been for a while is Reservoir. That's really slipped up the ladder. They usually be down the bottom. But 5 wins and 4 losses with a percentage of 112%. Kilmore, 4 wins and 5 losses, 82.7. Heidelberg West, 4 wins and 5 losses, 80.6%. Epping, 3 wins and 6 losses, 78.5. Old Collegians, 3 wins and 6 losses with a percentage of 61.2. King Lake, 1 win and 8 losses with 52%. And Laylaw is down at the bottom ladder with no wins, 9 losses, 36.9%. So what's going to happen on the 20th of June? Old Eltham Collegians are going to play Epping. Ivanhoe is taking on King Lake. So we're interested to see how Ivanhoe goes with that. Lorimer is playing third place Mernda up at Lorimer's ground. Laylaw is playing Reservoir. Otterberg is playing Watsonia. And Kilmore has the bye. That's it for the Division 3 at the moment. So there you go. Do you know any of those teams?
1: No.
0: Oh, Riley. Matilda's boyfriend plays in, I don't think he's playing at the moment, actually, because she's over in Vietnam. But he plays with Ivanhoe as a ruckman, so he's been filling in on all sorts of things. Moving on to Division 2, let's have a little look at that. A little bit closer in Division 2 with the matches. St Mary's, 14-10, 94, 14-point winners over the Fitzroy Stars. Fitzroy Stars were going pretty good, but they couldn't get the goods, 11-14, 80. Old Paradians, 11-10, 76, 44-point winners over McLeod, which is a bit of a surprise turn-up because McLeod was expected to be one of the teams that were going to be powerhouse of Division 2. Panton Hill hit another surprise packet. 17-15, 117, 53-point winners over South Morang, who South Morang's only gone back into second division from being in first division. 8-16, 64, 53-point winners. And Patton Hill was on the bottom of the ladder, now they're not. And South Morang's another team that we thought were going to be up there. Lower Plenty's going all right this year as well. 12-8, 80, defeated Thomastown by 5 points. 10-15, 75. And another bit of a surprise. Well, not really. Northcote Park's been going pretty good. And Whittlesey was another one that we were thinking was going to finish pretty good this year, but 17 goals, 5, 107, 53-point winners over Whittlesey, 7 goals, 12, 54, which leaves Northcote Park on the top of the ladder with 8 wins, 1 loss, and a percentage of 134. South Morang, 6 wins and 3 losses with a percentage of 108. Old Paradians, they've got 6 wins and 3 losses and 103%. St Mary's just seem to be doing all right this year. 5 wins and 4 losses, 103%. Fitzroy Stars is next with 4 wins and 5 losses, 102%. Next comes Whittlesey, 4 wins and 5 losses, 91%. Third last is McLeod with 3 wins and 6 losses, 115%. Cranton Hell, 2 wins and 7 losses. They were on the bottom of the ladder, but they could have had that win, 71%. And Thomastown, 1 win and 8 losses with a percentage of 79%. And next Saturday, we're looking at Old Paradians versus Lower Plenty. Victoria Stars is going to take on Northcote Park at the home ground. So that'll be interesting. Northcote Park's been doing some pretty good things this year. McLeod is going to take on St Mary's. So they're at Dwinton Oval, their home ground. So that should, we'll see what comes of that. Patton Hill, that's second last team versus the last team. So Patton Hill versus Thomastown. And last but not least, in second division, South Morang versus Whittlesey. So that will also be a pretty interesting match too. So I'll be able to give you the scores of that next week. And so we'll just see what happens with the battle with all those teams.
1: Oh, well done. Sorry.
0: Yes. That's all right. If you want to play a song or some messages, and I'll come back with what happened in Division 1.
1: I will.
0: We won't talk about the AFL, you can if you like, because the Saints had a win, but the Bombers travelled along their merry way on the bottom of the ladder.
1: they played a good game, believe me. It was worth
0: didn't
1: going.
0: Didn't do very much. I started watching it and I just...
1: And you fell asleep?
0: No. Basically fell asleep, yeah.
1: All right. But anyway. We're going to go to a song, Dee. I think you'll like
0: this
1: one.
0: Yeah, go for some.
1: Okay, back shortly with the NFNL results for the rest of the results with Dee.
0: For Division 1.
1: Yes.

0: And we are back with Dee. Hello, Dee.
1: Certainly are back with me. And Bank called Ario Speedwang you just played. If you ever listened to a young fellow by the name of Eric Norton on a Thursday afternoon. Are you there?
0: Yes.
1: Yes, yes. Well, do you know what an Ario Speedwagon is?
0: No. It's a car.
1: It's a car, yes. It was invented. He told the story a couple of times on his show, Cars and Guitars. So the old Ario Speedwagon. It's I probably didn't go very fast, I suppose, at the time, but it was fast for the time anyway.
0: Fair enough.
1: Okay, let's look into Division 1 in FNL. There's some interesting results. The first time in about 2 years, Heidelberg went down to Diamond Creek. They lost a match, which is a bit of a surprise because that really sort of makes it exciting for the Division 1. Diamond Creek, 12 goals, 10, 82, won by 8 points against Heidelberg, 11 goals, 8, 74. So that was a bit of an upset. The match I was at down at North Heidelberg's ground, which is in Ford Park, which isn't their new normal Shelley Street. North Heidelberg, 10 goals, 11, 71. Montmorency, 26-point winners, 14, 13, 97. They were about 6 or 7 goals up, but they sort of slacked off in the last quarter, and North Heidelberg came home with a few goals. But it was that was that anyway. West Preston Lakeside, who haven't won a match all year, 8 goals, 8, 56, went down by 7 points to Banyul, 9 goals, 9, 63. And I do hear that with about 3 minutes to go, West Preston Lakeside were in front. And Banyul came back and kicked a few goals and ended up winning. So moving on, Eltham, 10 goals, 10, 70, defeated Hurstbridge, 8 goals, 3, 51, which means Eltham's doing some really good things, 19-point winners. And last but not least, Bundoora at home in the Square Oval, 8 goals, 9, 57, 10-point loss to Greensy.

0: nine goals, 13, 67. And that sort of opens it up now because Heidelberg, well, it doesn't open it up, just changes a little bit. Heidelberg still on top with 8 wins and 1 loss, which they had, with a percentage of 200%. Montmorency is in second position with 6 goals, 2 wins and 1 draw with 165%. And behind them is Diamond Creek with 6 goals, 2 wins and 1 draw as well, which are only got a percentage of 130%. So those three teams are really battling it out. Hurstbridge went down to Eltham on the weekend, but Hurstbridge are in fourth position with 5 wins and 4 losses, 92%. And also with 5 wins and 4 losses is Eltham on 91%. Bundoora, 4 wins and 5 losses with 106%. Greensy and behind them with 4 wins and 5 losses, 96%. North Heidelberg, 3 wins and 6 losses, 82%. Banyule, 3 wins and 6 losses, 74%. And as I mentioned, West Preston and Lakeside almost got their first win on the board, but 9 losses and no wins with 45%. Now, this weekend, it's going to be an interesting. Hopefully, it doesn't rain too much, but Hurstbridge is taking on West Preston Lakeside, so they might be able to get back on the wins list. Now, probably what I reckon is a match of the round. I don't know whether Plenty Valley's going to do it on radio, but Montmorency versus Diamond Creek. Now, these two teams drew last week, and they currently sit in second and third position with the same wins and losses, so that'll be pretty interesting. Eltham and Greensboro is always a good match. That's happening down at Panther Place in Eltham. And Heidelberg takes on North Heidelberg. They always go good against each other because they're sort of, they've got the same Heidelberg name in their name, but North Heidelberg usually play good against Heidelberg. And Banyule takes on Bundoora, so I'm not too sure how he's going to win out of that one, but that's the current lineup for what's coming up in Northern Football League. We've got the 5 o'clock news coming up on tipping, so I better say I'll be back next week and we'll talk about. I'll be at the Diamond Creek Montmorency match, so we'll be able to give you a bit of a rundown on that and see what happens. How's that sound?
1: So thanks for the results, D.
0: And Essendon aren't going to lose this weekend.
1: Sorry?
0: Essendon aren't going to lose this weekend.
1: You want to hope not?
0: Well, they've got to buy, so they can't.
1: That's true. So how are you enjoying your working holiday?
0: Well, it's not really a working holiday. It's an interesting place. It's like the Teletubbies where they live.
1: Yep.
0: It's just green hills everywhere.
1: Dave, got to sign off now because I've got the 5 o'clock
0: right.
1: news coming up.
0: All right, I'll leave you up to the news.
1: Talk to you soon. Bye.
0: All right,
1: thank you.
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4: Hello, I'm Peter Carey. The peace deal reached between the United States and Iran is fragile and light on details. That agreement, mediated by officials from Pakistan, Turkey and Qatar, is reported to include an immediate ceasefire, but Intelligent Risk's chief executive, Neil Fergus, says several key issues have been glossed over.
5: We don't know whether this will include the Lebanese-Hezbollah-Israel conflict. We don't know if it will put brakes on Iran's funding and direction of regional terrorist groups. We don't know what it means for its ballistic missile program. And most importantly, we don't yet know what it says about their nuclear program.
4: Pauline Hanson's star is on a dramatic ascendancy, and that's a massive worry for Anthony Albanese. Michael Lynch reports.
6: One Nation's popularity has hit another milestone, with a new poll suggesting that Pauline Hanson is now this country's preferred Prime Minister. The Resolve poll shows that for 33% of those surveyed, Hanson was first choice as PM, and that she is more than twice as popular as opposition leader Angus Taylor. But Liberal Senator Dave Sharma has told Sky News he's confident his party can regain the trust of lost voters.
7: We need to do better there, but I think we can and we will. We've got a bit of time until the next election. I think what you're seeing reflected in the polls is people's hostility towards the budget, their anger at having been lied to.
4: And the opposition is seeking to work with the Greens to extend an inquiry into the federal government's tax reforms. Labor's changes to capital gains tax and negative gearing are currently being examined by a parliamentary committee. A separate inquiry into proposed NDIS cuts is also underway, which the Greens are hoping to extend. The coalition says it would back the Biden party's push in exchange for its support and a longer review into

0: How able to do what their counterparts in Sydney and London have been doing for years, paying their fares by tapping on, using their smartphone, bank or credit card. However, passengers will still need to use a plastic Mikey card for tram and bus travel. And Tony Warden from the Public Transport Users Association says Mikey cards will still be an option once the upgrade is complete.
1: Well, of course, not everyone has a credit card or necessarily access to a bank account. So the Mikey smart card option, we understand, is going to remain. It's just that most other people will find it convenient to use some other method of payment.
0: A think tank says Greater Western Sydney needs the equivalent of 912 rugby league fields worth of recreational sports space by 2041. The region currently has more than 1,000 swimming pools and around 1,700 courts and fields. But Western Sydney Leadership Dialogue Chief Executive Adam Leto says with the population forecast to hit 3.58 million within 15 years, that won't be enough to meet demand.
2: As we continue to build and, you know, we see more communities come online, we need to make sure that we're factoring in that these places also need spaces for these communities and kids to play in.
0: And two teenagers are appearing in court today accused of an armed robbery in North Queensland. Townsville police claim the pair threatened a woman with a knife before fleeing in her BMW. Both were opposed bail. This is Air News. Lions coach Chris Fagan is keeping his side grounded ahead of a challenging month. Brisbane jumped to seventh after beating Richmond by 35 points on Sunday. Fagan says they'll enjoy the bye before a testing 2 weeks.
3: We play Sydney in the next game, so I'm sort of only focused on that. And then I think we've got Geelong, so no, not getting too carried away with ourselves. It's just been good the last couple of weeks to, after losing three in a row, to get a good win against Gold Coast last week and come down here and, after a tight first half, put on a pretty good performance in the second half.
0: 5'8" Mitchell Moses has assured Blues fans he's ready to go after completing training ahead of Wednesday night's Origin 2 at the MCG. The Eels skipper has been in doubt with a hamstring injury and hasn't played in a month. Socceroos hero Connor Metcalf admits the playing group was surprised to see skipper Matt Ryan benched for their win over Turkey at the World Cup. But he said they never had any doubt his replacement, Patrick Beach, would be up to the task.
4: When we found out, we were a bit surprised, but at the same time, we understand how good Beach is, and not for a second we doubted his ability.
0: In today's final game in Mexico, Sweden has hammered Tunisia 5-1. And in the NHL, the Carolina Hurricanes are Stanley Cup champions. They've beaten the Vegas Golden Knights 3-0 in Game 6 to win the series 4-2. Australian Independent Radio News.
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9: And the weather today is a top of 18 degrees. Cloudy and a bit of sun. Tuesday, showers easing at 19. Wednesday, shower or two at 21. Thursday, 19 with showers. Friday, showers and 17. And Saturday, 17, shower or two. And Sunday, shower or two and 16. So, wet week ahead. Don't forget, you're listening to Monday Drive with D and Kat. Less D, because he's away at the moment at work. We're doing power ballads, sort of 80s. And also, if you are listening and you would like to drop Monday Drive with D and Kat a line, you can message us on 0468 277 886 and you can message us live today on the show, and we'll leave your name and a suburb you're calling from, and I'll give you a shout out, or if you'd like to just say anything, whatever you like. Tell us if you're enjoying the show. That'd be a head start. Okay, we'll go on to our next song coming up. This is Eyes Without a Face by Billy Idol.

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And you're listening to Power '80s Power Ballads today on our playlist. Got This Day in Rock History, June the 15th. In 1989, Nirvana's debut album, Bleach, was released in the USA. In 2002, on this day, a rare autographed copy of the Beatles' album Sgt. Pepper's Lonely Hearts Club Band sold at auction for £34,000, which is equivalent to $57,000. In 2016, Led Zeppelin's guitarist Jimmy Page denied stealing the riff to the Stairway to Heaven when he took the stand at a copyright trial in the USA. In 2023, a group of 17 music publishers in the US was suing Twitter, claiming the platform enabled copyrights violations involving nearly 1,700 songs. Wow. Now, born on this day today, June the 15th, we have 1941, Harry Nilsson, 1943, Johnny Halliday, 1946, Noddy Holder from Slade was born. In 1947, the rare Demis Roussos, if you all remember him. In 1949, Russell Hitchcock from Air Supply was born. In 1951, Steve Walsh from Kansas was born. In 1976, Gary Lightbody from Snow Patrol. I'm glad it wasn't Paw Patrol. Nearly said Paw Patrol. In 1981, Bill Martin from Good Charlotte was born. And in 1985, Nadine Coyle from Girls Aloud was born on this day, which on June the 15th. Died on this day, June the 15th, 1996. Ella Fitzgerald from swing, pop and blues singer died at age 78, and I don't have nothing else, so not many people died on that day. Obviously other people, but not where I got my info from. Okay, we're going on to our next song, and we'll be back shortly.

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And that was Up Where We Belong, a Joe Cocker song with Jennifer Warnes, and that was a 1982 ballad. And before that, we had Every Rose Has Its Thorn by Poison, and that was released in 1988, and that was a power ballad. Now, just a short community. Okay, at Whittlesea Community Gardens, it's more than just gardening, with activities, workshops and social events. Members' sessions are held every Monday morning from 9 till 12 and Thursdays between 10 and 1, with access for members readily available at other times. You can even lease your own garden bed. How's that? So Whittlesea Community Gardens, drop by for a cuppa and chat. 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If you've got anything you want to message me with, just message me on 0468 277 886. Love to hear from you, and we'll give you a shout out. Just let us know where you're from and your name. Okay, on to our next song.

And that was another power ballad by the Bee Gees. And it was a 1987 release and the song was called You Win Again. Another one of their great songs. They've got so many to choose from, I tell you. It was hard, but I suppose a lot of artists only have a certain amount of ballads that you can choose from. Okay, coming up next, another song. And here it is.

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2: 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If you're near Bundoora, there's a traffic jam from Bundoora to Plenty Road, so keep an eye out for that. And Northern Ring Road, Greensboro Highway, there's a traffic jam from Northern Ring Road, Greensboro Highway to Diamond Creek, so keep an eye on that too. And Charles Road, High Street, there's traffic jam from Charles Road from High Street to Cooper Street, so keep an eye on that one too. Okay, on to our next song.

And that was Nothing's Gonna Stop Us Now by Starship. And that was a 1987 power ballad. We have got another song coming up. We've got time for another song. And you're listening to Monday Drive with D and Kat. Less D because he's away, but hopefully he'll be back soon. Let me know if you've enjoyed the show, and you can SMS me on 0468 277 886 and leave your name and your suburb you're calling from, and I'll give you a shout out. So you've got 6 minutes left. Yeah, Power Ballad is an emotionally charged rock pop song that starts off slow and builds up into a massive booming and anthemic chorus. So that's what I've been playing today. So, okay, coming up next, Billy Joel. He's got a couple of power ballads. There you go. One.

0: And that was A Matter of Trust by Billy Joel, and a power ballad there. And that was a 1986 release. We have only got 1 minute to go, and I just want to say congratulations to the Australian soccer team for winning 2-0, I think, against Turkey. Well done. I think all the Australian fans are quite happy, judging by the front page of the today's Herald Sun. Okay. Hope you enjoyed today's show, 80s Power Ballads, and we'll be back next week with more. I don't know what's up my sleeve, but I'm sure if you follow Monday Drive with Dee and Kat on our Facebook page, you will soon find out. If you have any requests, you can also drop me a line, message me on my Facebook page on Monday Drive with Dee and Kat, and we could do a playlist in the future, or just probably have a look at it and see where we're at. Okay, hope you enjoyed the show, and hopefully Dee will be back. I'll see you
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3: 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The fire danger rating for Victoria can be found on the CFA website and the Vic Emergency website and app. As summer approaches, be sure to monitor conditions and check the Vic Emergency website or app every day while at home and before travelling.
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1: Nearly 71% of parents know that their kids are not confident swimmers, and nearly half of all parents don't get them swimming lessons. Spring and summer is when kids are at drowning risk because the weather warms up and they want to jump in the pool. The 0 to 5-year-old area is the really big high risk. Some key things to check are the fence and the gates. Is the gate self-closing? Does the magna latch work? Is the area clear of items that would help get a kid entry, like a table they could jump on to get over the fence? 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
1: 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She can't afford her rent since Pat died. 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She can't get it together to sort out her housing. I'm worried it's only a matter of time until she's evicted.
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1: Good morning, I'm Lee Harrison. The Reserve Bank will meet in Sydney today to decide on the latest interest rates. Scott Phillips from The Motley Fool says he believes it'll stay put.
2: But I've got to say, three times in a row is pretty strong. A fourth time would be remarkable. I think the RBA is probably likely to want to wait and see. I suspect they will look at the oil price falling, and if they were on the fence, maybe this gives them a good reason to stay on hold. I think the market and I would be shocked if they did anything other than give us another 6 weeks off.
1: Australia's cautiously welcomed a ceasefire deal in the Middle East, hoping it'll lead to lower fuel prices. Nelson Scott reports.
3: Almost 4 months after the conflict began, the US and Iran have agreed to a peace deal, ending a war which has wreaked havoc on the global energy market. The agreement will be formally ratified in Switzerland on Friday, with both sides promising to allow ships to travel freely through the Strait of Hormuz. Prime Minister Anthony Albanese has welcomed the end to hostilities, but warns the war's economic impacts will linger.
4: It will be many months before things return to normal.
3: Opposition leader Angus Taylor says it's crucial the ceasefire holds and vital the strait remains open.
5: It means it will bring down the price of fuel at the bowser.
3: The government will decide in coming days whether to continue with the lower fuel excise. Nelson Scott, Canberra.
1: A key construction group warns the federal government's tax reforms will stifle investment across a range of sectors. Proposed changes to capital gains tax and negative gearing are currently before a parliamentary inquiry. Labor claims its policy will make the tax system fairer for young Australians. But Danita Warne from the Master Builders Australia has told the inquiry it'll reduce our overall economic performance.
6: These tax hikes, whether it's capital gains tax, negative gearing or trusts, will stifle business and are likely to cause a private investment strike, leading to a significant decline in terms of economic capacity of our country.
1: Victoria's Deputy Premier Ben Carroll insists he has no plans to roll Jacinda Allen for the top job amid ongoing speculation about her leadership. Stephanie Wacklewick reports.
7: Ben Carroll insists he has the job he wants, telling the Premier directly he will not be challenging for the Labor leadership.
8: No, I can look you in the eye and say that, Premier.
7: There is speculation Jacinta Allen could face a spill as soon as tomorrow as Parliament sits for the last week before the midwinter break. It follows a series of dire opinion polls showing plummeting popularity for Labor and Ms Allen and rising support for One Nation. Mr Carroll has been touted as Labor's best chance at winning the November election, but the Premier says none of her colleagues have approached her about her leadership, denying suggestions her greatest political rival could be Labor and not One Nation.
9: I have a strong, united Labor team.
7: Stephanie Wacklewick, State Parliament, Melbourne.
1: And FIFA's discrimination monitor at the World Cup has called for an Australian video review official to be removed for appearing to make a hand gesture resembling a white supremacist sign. Sean Evans made an OK symbol with his right hand in front of his right leg. It's unclear if it was a political gesture or a children's game prank. This is Air News. Lions coach Chris Fagan is hoping to discharge a few players from his growing casualty ward. Brisbane are seventh on the AFL ladder heading into this week's bye after Sunday's 35-point win over Richmond. Fagan says his side needs a break before a big fortnight against Sydney and Geelong.
10: Hopefully we can get a few players back over the next month that have been out injured. You know, I've got a pretty extensive list of about 15 players and 8 or 9 of those guys are probably in the AFL team if they're available. So hopefully we can get that side of it sorted.
1: The Broncos women's side has announced Tamika Upton as their skipper for 2026. The star fullback is replacing club legend Ali Brigginshaw, who she co-captained with last year. Upton says it's a privilege to take on the role and be part of the team.
11: And an honour. This is a pretty successful club and to be up there on that wall is really special. But I just think, yeah, being a part of this team that we have is a privilege in itself. So that's what I'm really looking forward to.
1: And all-rounder Cameron Green has been withdrawn from Australia's squad for this week's men's T20 series against Bangladesh. He'll return home to prepare for the upcoming test series against the same opposition in August. Australian Independent Radio News.
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1: Good morning, I'm Lee Harrison. The Reserve Bank is widely expected to keep interest rates on hold today following three consecutive rises. Experts say the June meeting will focus more on what comes next and not this month's figures. Domain Chief Economist Nicola Powell says the most important information will come after the official announcement.
2: Really what the governor actually signals in that media release afterwards, because that will give us a real good insight into where they think the next move is going to go.
1: Australian Federal Police have launched an investigation into allegations by pro-Palestinian activists surrounding their treatment at the hands of Israeli forces. Australian participants say they were sexually abused and brutalised after being detained while trying to deliver aid to Gaza. The activists met with the foreign ministers, senior AFP officers and other officials in Canberra. The Israeli embassy is rejecting the allegations. Donald Trump is unsure if he'll attend the signing of the agreement to end the war in Iran. G7 leaders are meeting in France after the US president met with French President Emmanuel Macron. Mr. Trump expects Vice President J.D. Vance to attend the signing.
3: The strait is already partially opened. As you know, they're doing a little hunting for a couple of mines that they've already found. But it's essentially ships are starting to go out now. On Friday, it'll be completely opened.
1: The International Maritime Organization says removing any sea mines will be the essential first step to returning the Strait of Hormuz to pre-war traffic levels. About 130 vessels pass through the key shipping lane every day before the conflict broke out. Confusion still remains about whether Lebanon is part of the new peace deal to be formally signed on Friday. The Prime Minister has congratulated Britain for introducing a social media ban for under-16s. Gabrielle Hodson reports.
4: UK Prime Minister Keir Starmer has singled out Australia for leading the way when it comes to a ban on children on social media. Britain will follow Australia in early 2027 with plans to pass the legislation to make it happen by the end of this year. Now, our national leader has congratulated his British counterpart, posting on X that social media giants operate across borders. By standing together, we can do more to hold them accountable and keep children safe online. Indonesia, Malaysia and Portugal have gone ahead with similar bans, while legislation is being actively pushed in nations including Spain, Greece, France, Denmark, Norway and Austria. Gabriel Hodson reporting.
1: And reports of an engine fire have caused a Perth-bound Virgin Australia flight to return to Melbourne. Engineers will inspect the Boeing 737 before it returns to service. This is Air News. Australia's turning its attention to its next fixture at the FIFA World Cup after a perfect start against Turkey. The Socceroos won their opening match 2-0 and will next face the US on Saturday morning. Former midfielder Craig Foster says the US have a more skillful squad than Turkey.
5: So we're going to be able to use Iran Kunda. We're going to be able to use Toure in a way because when USA come forward, they take a lot more risk than what Turkey did. So it's going to be a different game.
1: Queensland won't buy into any hoodoo chat ahead of tomorrow's must-win State of Origin. The Maroons haven't tasted victory at the MCG since 1995. Hooker Harry Grant says they're only concerned with squaring the series.
6: You can give it attention if you want, but at the end of the day, it doesn't mean anything. The game doesn't know. The conditions, they don't change. It's always the same 80 minutes, you know, same size field every week.
1: And in the AFL, Fremantle is set to welcome back captain Caleb Sarong ahead of Thursday night's clash with Geelong. Sarong has missed their last three games with a calf injury, but recovered well during last week's bye. Australian Independent Radio News.

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0: The phone again. Who is it this time? It'll be quick. I'll just pick it up and see who it is. I can't see a police car anywhere. I wonder who it is. Oh, good one. I'll just type a quick reply. I still can't see the police. I can do it. Where did they come from? I looked at that car. I was sure it wasn't a police car.
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0: was bleeding, but you can't see his blood. It's nothing but some
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2: Good morning, I'm Lee Harrison. Donald Trump claims ships are moving again through the Strait of Hormuz as he and other world leaders attend the G7 summit in France. Hannah Sinclair reports.
3: The G7 leaders are right now at a working dinner. The war in Iran and the war in Ukraine both high on the agenda. The US president and other leaders arriving at the summit in Evian a few hours ago. Donald Trump immediately meeting with French President Emmanuel Macron. President Trump says the details of the memorandum of understanding signed by the US and Iran will be released publicly soon. He's confirmed J.D. Vance will be attending the official signing ceremony of the peace deal in Switzerland, but he is a maybe at this point.
2: Meanwhile, motorists will need to be patient for petrol prices to come down despite the US-Iran peace deal. The federal government says it'll decide in coming days whether to maintain the reduction to the fuel excise. Labor halved the excise in March after the Middle East conflict sent petrol and diesel prices soaring. Australian super funds are being called out for not investing enough in green energy. Analysis by Market Forces reveals the nation's top 40 funds have invested just 0.3% in renewables. Spokesperson Brett Morgan says it's not enough.
4: Super funds are missing out on the critical opportunity to own the clean energy infrastructure that will power Australia's economy for generations.
2: Figures show more Australians are staying in their jobs for longer due to cost of living pressures. Australian HR Institute research shows employee turnover has fallen by about 11% in the last 6 months. Spokesperson Sarah McCann-Bartlett says redundancy levels are also down.
5: Employers don't want to make big decisions about making people redundant. They've gotten used to a really tight labour market that is easing, but it has been difficult to get the right people with the right skills.
2: Australia's Prime Minister is congratulating his British counterpart for pushing ahead with a ban on social media for under-16s. Anthony Albanese has noted that social media giants operate across borders and that nations can hold them accountable by standing together. The new restrictions, which also include restrictions on gaming and live streaming platforms, are due to take effect next year. UK Technology Secretary Liz Kendall telling British Parliament it's a defining moment for children.
6: Many children love connecting and interacting on social media, but others struggle with their mental health, concentration and self-esteem.
2: And Australia Post customers are being reminded to keep their dogs safely secured before expecting a delivery. Fresh data shows there's been a 5% increase in dog-related attacks on posties in the past 6 months. This is Air News. The Socceroos World Cup showdown against the USA on Saturday morning is promising to be one of the matches of the tournament. The Aussies are out to prove themselves, with numerous American commentators labelling the side as a walkover. Former Socceroo Andrew Redmayne says the noise won't be getting to the players.
7: Especially with a coach like Tony Popovich, he'll be keeping everyone in check, and I know they've got enough senior players in there, Matty and Jackson, and there's a lot more kind of experience in that team that'll just keep everyone pretty level-headed, I think.
2: Essendon great Matthew Lloyd wants anyone who doesn't want to be at the Bombers to be shown the door. Zach Merritt still reportedly wants to leave, while Jordan Ridley could also walk at the end of the season. Lloyd says if a player doesn't want to be there, they should go.
8: Yes, the club's got to fix themselves and get themselves right, and these players are probably entitled to be disgruntled with what's going on at the football club. But once the new coach comes in, there's going to be a lot of change of staff. Anybody who doesn't want to be there, move them on, get them out of there.
2: And both New South Wales and Queensland will hold their final captains' runs in Melbourne this morning ahead of Rugby League State of Origin at the MCG tomorrow night. Australian Independent Radio News.

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1: Good morning, I'm Lee Harrison. Donald Trump claims ships are moving again through the Strait of Hormuz as he and other world leaders attend the G7 summit in France. Hannah Sinclair reports.
2: The G7 leaders are right now at a working dinner. The war in Iran and the war in Ukraine both high on the agenda. The US president and other leaders arriving at the summit in Evian a few hours ago. Donald Trump immediately meeting with French President Emmanuel Macron. President Trump says the details of the memorandum of understanding signed by the US and Iran will be released publicly soon. He's confirmed J.D. Vance will be attending the official signing ceremony of the peace deal in Switzerland, but he is a maybe at this point.
1: Meanwhile, motorists will need to be patient for petrol prices to come down despite the US-Iran peace deal. The federal government says it'll decide in coming days whether to maintain the reduction to the fuel excise. Labor halved the excise in March after the Middle East conflict sent petrol and diesel prices soaring. Australian super funds are being called out for not investing enough in green energy. Analysis by Market Forces reveals the nation's top 40 funds have invested just 0.3% in renewables. Spokesperson Brett Morgan says it's not enough.
3: Super funds are missing out on the critical opportunity to own the clean energy infrastructure that will power Australia's economy for generations.
1: Figures show more Australians are staying in their jobs for longer due to cost of living pressures. Australian HR Institute research shows employee turnover has fallen by about 11% in the last 6 months. Spokesperson Sarah McCann-Bartlett says redundancy levels are also down.
4: Employers don't want to make big decisions about making people redundant. They've gotten used to a really tight labour market that is easing, but it has been difficult to get the right people with the right skills.
1: Australia's Prime Minister is congratulating his British counterpart for pushing ahead with a ban on social media for under-16s. Anthony Albanese has noted that social media giants operate across borders and that nations can hold them accountable by standing together. The new restrictions, which also include restrictions on gaming and live streaming platforms, are due to take effect next year. UK Technology Secretary Liz Kendall telling British Parliament it's a defining moment for children.
5: Many children love connecting and interacting on social media, but others struggle with their mental health, concentration and self-esteem.
1: And Australia Post customers are being reminded to keep their dogs safely secured before expecting a delivery. Fresh data shows there's been a 5% increase in dog-related attacks on posties in the past 6 months. This is Air News. The Socceroos World Cup showdown against the USA on Saturday morning is promising to be one of the matches of the tournament. The Aussies are out to prove themselves, with numerous American commentators labelling the side as a walkover. Former Socceroo Andrew Redmayne says the noise won't be getting to the players.
6: Especially with a coach like Tony Popovich, he'll be keeping everyone in check, and I know they've got enough senior players in there, Matty and Jackson, and there's a lot more kind of experience in that team that'll just keep everyone pretty level-headed, I think.
1: Essendon great Matthew Lloyd wants anyone who doesn't want to be at the Bombers to be shown the door. Zach Merritt still reportedly wants to leave, while Jordan Ridley could also walk at the end of the season. Lloyd says if a player doesn't want to be there, they should go.
7: Yes, the club's got to fix themselves and get themselves right, and these players are probably entitled to be disgruntled with what's going on at the football club. But once the new coach comes in, there's going to be a lot of change of staff. Anybody who doesn't want to be there, move them on, get them out of there.
1: And both New South Wales and Queensland will hold their final captains' runs in Melbourne this morning, ahead of Rugby League's State of Origin at the MCG tomorrow night. Australian Independent Radio News.
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1: Beautiful day. Oh, baby, any day that you're gone away. It's a beautiful day.
2: 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Of course, if you're already an avid devotee, I'm so glad you're back again. 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Now, today's guest is someone whose name you're probably unfamiliar with, but whose voice you're bound to know very well. If you're wondering why, it's because he was a session singer who, during 1970 alone, appeared as the voice on four top-charting singles, all by different acts. This was the biggest selling of them. Oh.

0: front is Tony Burrows, a now 84-year-old English pop singer and recording artist. As a prolific session musician, Tony was involved in several transatlantic hit singles throughout the late 60s and early 70s, most of which were one-hit wonders. I caught up with Tony from his home in the UK, and he tells us he's never even had the opportunity to put out a song in his own name. I'm sure you're going to find the reasons why fascinating.
1: Sandy, all right, how are you doing?
2: I am fantastic. It's great to meet you. It's taken us a little while to get here, but we finally did, Sam. I'm very, very grateful to you.
1: You're very well.
2: Thank you. You look incredible. What's your secret?
1: I've got something in the attic, all right?
2: And you're not going to share what that is. You feel fine. That's great. You're obviously doing the right things. You must look after yourself and eat well and exercise and sleep well. Do you do all of that?
1: I've got to tell you, my wife makes sure that I look after myself because I'm not that good at it.
2: Well, isn't that good? They say behind every good man is a great woman, don't they?
1: Well, exactly that. I quite agree.
2: So, Tony, we haven't heard a lot from you since the 70s, and I know that you don't want to go over all of those days in great detail, and I certainly respect that. So tell us what you've been doing ever since. I know you moved into commercials and into producing other people's records, didn't you?
1: Yes, I did. I've kept busy, I must admit. I've enjoyed myself. I tend to go to America once a year or once every 2 years, and still sing the same old songs.
2: Do you? You do go and perform there?
1: Yes, I do. I'm actually more well known in America than I am in the UK.
2: How did that happen?
1: I don't know. I don't know. Probably because they never let me record under my own name. I was always a group.
2: You don't sound very happy about that. Was there a bit of resentment all these years later?
1: I'm fine with that. Edison Lighthouse, all right, the big one, I tried to buy myself out of the contract because I said, I don't want to be another group. I've been a group all my life. I would like to do something on my own. And Tony McCauley said, no, it's got to be a group record. And I said, okay, well, I won't even do, I'll do the television, but I don't actually ever want to perform live with Edison Lighthouse. And I never did, to be quite honest. I did the Top of the Pops and all those sort of things. But I said, no, you can buy me out. And I quoted a figure and he said, I'm not going to pay you that. And I said, well, I thought it was quite reasonable. But anyway, I still get royalties. I still get,
2: you drove a good deal with that one, didn't you, to ensure that you did get royalties all these years later?
1: Well, sure. I insisted when I started doing sessions that I would always have to have a royalty if I was featured. And I've done that all the way through.

0: You were much smarter than many of them, weren't you? Because many people got totally ripped off.
1: Absolutely. Yes, they did. And they're still getting ripped off now.
0: Yeah. I read that at the moment, Love Grows by Edison Lighthouse, with you singing, has been watched more than 2 billion times on the social media app TikTok, and it's still trending globally. That's insane.
1: It is insane. I made that record 53 years ago. Come on. I mean, that's ridiculous.
0: You wouldn't be complaining about it, though, would you, given that you're calling royalties?
1: No, I'm quite happy about it. I've got to say, I'm quite happy about it.
0: Well, what do you think its resurgence is due to? Why that song?
1: TikTok.
0: Yeah.
1: It was one person. It was one person liked the lyrics and reacted to it, and it was just one person. I mean, it's crazy. I believe it's actually 4 billion now, to be quite honest.
0: And it was always a very catchy tune. We all liked it. We loved it when we were growing up. So why wouldn't kids today feel exactly the same way? And I suppose it's got something to do with the fact that it's such a happy up song, isn't it?
1: Yeah, I think I enjoyed doing it, obviously. I enjoyed doing them all.
0: But that was your favourite song, wasn't it?
1: Well, it was the most successful.

0: you didn't write it. But do you know who it was written about? Was it written about someone real or was it all made up?
1: Afraid it was totally made up. Oh. In actual fact, it should have been Edith Dunn Lighthouse, and somebody mispronounced it on the record label and it ended up as Edison Lighthouse.
0: Is that right? It was a typo.
1: Yes, it is.
0: And who came up with the name for the band?
1: I don't know. To be quite honest, I really don't know. I think it was the record company.
0: Right. Certainly as a teenager growing up with that song, we thought Edison Lighthouse...
1: You're not old enough, Sandy. You're not old enough.
0: Oh, yes, I am. But we thought it was a regular band also, but it was a group of studio musicians with you at the head that were under the umbrella of this name, right?
1: That's absolutely right, yeah. I believe the actual group were called Greenfield Hammer, and they came from Slough in Middlesex, and they mimed on the record, and I sang live with a studio band. I mean, you know, the television promotions.
0: Wow. Who knew? Was it kept a secret at the time?
1: No, they actually went out and worked live as Edison Lighthouse, but I was never a part of it, to be quite honest.
0: You didn't want to be?
1: No. No, I'd done it. I'd worked, you know, for 10 years touring and with the Ivy League and the Flowerpot Men and all these sort of things. And I decided, I made a decision to concentrate on studio music. And so that's what I did.

0: actually, 12 months later, I had 5 records in the charts. I mean, it was crazy. I actually think my favorite song was United We Stand, with Sonny and me doing the leads. And that was brilliant. But yeah, of course it's my favorite because it's the most successful.
1: So Tony Burrows, though you never charted a record under your own name, you do hold the unusual

0: usual honour of having four records in the British top 10 all at once, all under different names. Tell us a little bit about that.
1: Oh, wow. I said before that I worked with the Ivy League and also the Firepop Pen. Let's go to San Francisco.

0: I worked live with the Flowerpot Men for probably 3 years. Decided I'd had enough then, and I wanted to concentrate on studio work. So I went back to studio work. The Flowerpot Men was actually the first hit by the White Plains. Okay, because
1: very confusing.
0: Very incestuous as well. The record manager said, I've got all these records recorded, but I haven't got a group. And I said, okay, well, you know, what can we do about it? And he said, well, can I release them under a different name? And that was the first record, was Baby Loves Loving by the White Plains.

0: It was a name from New York. What?
1: Oh, White Plains, New York. Yeah, okay.
0: There you go. And so that's what they released. And lo and behold, the first record was a hit. And so I had to go back in, you know, and start recording as White Plains. That started it, to be quite honest.
1: So that was your first hit. That was the first song that you'd released as White Plains. And
0: yes.
1: Went to the top 10. There was something about you that whatever you touched just went gangbusters, didn't it?
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6: It's a beautiful day.
1: It didn't matter what you recorded, it was a smash hit. Why is that?
0: Well, that's very nice of you to say so. I don't know why. I also really enjoyed what I was doing. Perhaps that came over. I don't know. It's not like records these days, I've got to say. It was fun.
1: Yeah.
0: And I enjoyed it.
6: Parting in your hair, it's hardly ever there. Wash your face, shabby in your dress.

0: So the four that you had in the British top 10 all at once, Love Grows, My Baby Loves Lovin', that crazy song Gimme That Ding that you recorded under the name of the Pipkins. Tell me a little bit about that song and that band.
1: Okay. The Pipkins, it was a Freddie and the Dreamers album. I was doing backing vocals with Roger Grunewald, and it was the only song that Freddie didn't do. And John Burgess, the producer, said, I think it's got something, really. It was actually two takes. We did it all in two takes. I had a really rough throat, and so I did the That's right, I'm Jan Blue. And I mean, it was just crazy. And Roger did the Iowa. And lo and behold, it was a hit.
2: That's right, I'm sad and blue. Because I can do the boogaloo. I'm lost, can't do my thing. And that's why I

0: Gimme Dat Ding had originally been written for a children's TV show under the title of Gimme Dat Click. The lyrics tell a story of a metronome trying to get his ding back from a piano named Undercog. It was written by Albert Hammond and Mike Hazelwood, who also wrote the song The Air That I Breathe. Due to the fast-talking and the Wolfman Jack-like spoken word intro, some people consider the song to be one of the first ever rap records. Gimme Dat Ding hit number 6 on the UK singles chart, number 9 on the Billboard Hot 100 in the US, and went number 1 in New Zealand.
1: I can't believe it either.
2: You were shocked, yeah?
1: Yeah, I was sure. I mean, it was banned in Italy because they thought it was rude.
2: Really?
1: Yes. And that, of course, made it a hit.
2: That's crazy. So that was the third song that you had on the charts at that time. And, of course, the final one was Brotherhood of Man's United We Stand, yeah, which was a huge hit in the UK, the US, and of course, here in Australia too, I'm sure, right, yeah, around the world. Of all the other songs that you did, that song, I guess, had the most meaning in lyrically, didn't it?
1: Yes, it did. Yes, it did. The other ones were fun, and I think especially in this dreadful, time, United We Stand is a very pertinent remark.
2: I agree. Who was the Brotherhood of Man then?
1: Okay, Roger Greenaway again. Roger Greenaway creeps up all the time.
0: Roger Greenaway and Tony Burrows had both been members of the vocal group The Kestrels in the early 60s and The Pipkins in 1970, both bands acting as stepping stones for their successful careers as singers, songwriters and studio session vocalists.
1: I started singing with a group when I was 16. Okay, and many, many years ago, and we're still good friends. I mean, that's the great part. It was Sue, Sonny, Roger Greenaway, and Johnny Goodison, who wrote the song. And I thought it was just a wonderful, wonderful song, and I enjoyed doing it, obviously.

0: Did you go out and play live with them?
1: I did television again. It was so difficult because I was doing sessions all the time. 3 hour session was 10 till 1, then 2 until 5, and then 7 till 10. And when can you make it? And that was 7 days a week. And it was crazy. I didn't stop working.
0: Right.
1: And so I couldn't really stop and take a breath and go out and work these bands live.
0: I guess the solution was, and you had the best of both worlds then, was to continue as a sought-after studio singer and then do your television shows with them. But I guess what ended up with as a result of that was that people all over the world missed out on live appearances from you.
1: Yes, I did very, very few live appearances. The only ones that I do are in America, to be quite honest.
0: So there was a bit of an aura of mystery about you, was there?
1: Well, yes. That's a nice, very nice way of putting it, but actually they didn't know who I was.
0: Which meant that you could walk down the street and not be recognised, except if you opened your mouth, then
1: yes,
0: you would.
1: Oh, yes, I could. And I didn't have to put up with all the rest of the rubbish, to be quite honest.
0: But if you opened your mouth to speak, they would pick the voice, because the voice was certainly very well known, wasn't it?
1: Probably, yes. There were a couple of occasions. I remember an occasion on the tube. I used to travel on the tube and do my sessions and what have you. And I unfortunately got it in a carriage with some sort of 14, 15-year-old girls, loads of them. And so I think I know who that is. And I had to get off the tube in the next station and run away, to be quite honest.
0: You were scared of
1: that. That was the only time it really happened, yeah.
0: What do you think they might have done to you if you'd stayed on the track?
1: I don't know. I don't know what they could have done, to be quite honest. But I had to run away. I know that.

0: Ian Anderson from Jethro Tull tells a similar story about how he always travels on the train too by himself, and people look at him and think, oh gosh, he looks like that guy from Jethro Tull. Couldn't be him. He'd never travel on the train, so nobody ever bothers him.
1: Exactly. That's exactly what happened.
0: That's very funny. So just taking a further step backwards, your first group was called the Kestrels. And a gentleman that we've had a chat to fairly recently by the name of Roger Cook joined you in that.
1: Really? Band.
0: Yeah, so what a lovely man Roger is. It was terrific chatting with him too. That was a vocal harmony group. And the only time that you actually did anything in your own name, well, it wasn't even your own name that you used. You used the name Tony Bond to release something, didn't you? Tell me how the name Tony Bond came about for you.
1: Goodness me, I'm surprised you've managed to unearth that.
0: It's a good story.
1: Tony Bond, Johnny Keating, who was a very, very big arranger, and Tony D'Amato, who was a Decca executive, decided that I would be able to sing some solo songs. I was still in the band, I was still in the Kestrels. But they decided that they would like to use me. And so I don't know where Tony Bond came from, but it was probably Tony D'Amato, to be quite honest, and said, well, we're going to call you Tony Bond. And, oh, okay, I'll go along with it. Yeah, you know, I don't mind.
2: Oh, girls were made to love and kiss.

0: That was right around the time that the Ian Fleming spawned secret agent James Bond and the movie starring Sean Connery were all happening, wasn't it?
1: Sure it was, yeah. It was...
0: But why?
1: Goodness me, it was might have been 1966.
0: But I mean, seriously, Tony Bond, there's nothing wrong with your name, Tony Burrows.
1: Well, I didn't think so either, but they decided in their whatever that word is, decided it was going to be better with Tony Bond. And I don't know why, but there you go.
0: You sound like it was an awful lot of fun, even though the times were very much controlled by record companies and producers. You probably didn't get to do exactly what you wanted to do. But did you have a lot of fun?
1: Sandy, it's been a wonderful experience. I've got to say, I've never had a proper job. I started singing at 16. That's probably not strictly true. I worked because I was old enough to do national service. The Kestrels all worked together in the army. But just for 18 months, I worked in an envelope department at ESNE Robinson's.
0: So you got a taste of a regular job.
1: Okay, and that's where I met Roger Greenaway and Roger Max, who were the original members of the Kestrels. I decided when we came out of the army, we decided that we had to go to London and try and make it work. And we did.
0: An interesting thing about you, though, Tony Burrows, was that while the British invasion was happening and infiltrating America with British-sounding music, you kind of went with an American sound, didn't you?
1: Yes, I think so. I suppose so. We worked with the Beatles. We did one night stands, and we went to Ireland with the Beatles. And I mean, that was a wonderful, a ridiculous time, to be quite honest.
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7: It's a beautiful day.
1: Just one permanent screen from the start for the next 2 hours. They actually paid us extra money to go on immediately before the Beatles. And they paid us extra because nobody heard anything. And we could talk amongst ourselves. And, you know, I mean, it was just crazy.
0: And you didn't have to worry about the girls clawing away at you, did you? It wasn't you.
1: No, we certainly didn't.
0: That's hilarious.

0: kind of an eight-hit wonder, really, aren't you?
1: Yes, yes, I suppose I am. I'm not sure that that was a wonderful achievement.
0: I think it's great.
1: I would like to have had more success. But I couldn't do it. I couldn't go out and work live. And that was basically the problem.
0: But it was only you that was stopping yourself going out and working live, wasn't it? Because you wanted to continue as a studio musician.
1: I suppose that's true. But I would then have had to make a choice about who I was going to work with.
0: Oh, that would have been difficult, would it?
1: It was difficult. I've got to say, it was very, very difficult.
0: Of those eight hits that you had, we've talked about the one that you did with the Flowerpot Men, Let's Go to San Francisco, which was huge. We've talked about the Pipkins and Gimme That Ding, which was also huge and very strange. We've talked about My Baby Loves Lovin' from White Plains. We've talked about United We Stand from The Brotherhood of Man, and, of course, Love Grows from Edison Lighthouse. We haven't mentioned Melanie Makes Me Smile, which I think was actually one of my favourite songs from you. And most of these songs were written by Tony McCauley, weren't they?
1: Yes, they were. I had a really good relationship with Tony McCauley. Incidentally, I've got to tell you that I once did three different performances on Top of the Pops. And the producer came to me after the show and said, Tony, I'm sorry, you're not going to be able to be used again. And I said, excuse me? You asked me to do the show. They were all, you know, we did three hits and you asked me. And he said, I'm sorry, the word has come down from above, from the BBC, you're not to be used again.
0: Why?
1: And I didn't get a play on the BBC for 2 years after that.
0: Why?
1: Don't ask me. I have no idea. Because I suppose they thought it was some sort of, I don't know really why, but they said, word has come down, blah, blah, blah. You are not to be used again.
0: You didn't ask them why?
1: Well, yes, I did, but they think it's a con.
0: Oh, the fact that
1: you've asked me to do this show. Yeah, anyway, that's by the way.
0: Oh, how strange.
1: So I was barred from the BBC for 2 years.
0: Oh, you naughty boy. Wow.
1: Yes, I know.
0: Thrown out of the BBC. How awful.
1: Yeah, and that was really the Tony McCauley period. Because after, you know, Edison Lighthouse, Melanie Makes Me Smile was a minor hit in America.

0: It was top 40, but probably on the back of the Edison Lighthouse one.
1: Yeah, I think it was huge here.
0: Yeah.
1: We all loved that one. And, of course, it was recorded by The Strangers originally, wasn't it?
0: Well, I recorded it originally.
1: Oh, you recorded originally and The Strangers followed up with a cover version.
0: It Only Makes Me Smile was
1: yours.
0: Tony McCrae's song, yeah.
1: Right. You recorded Melanie Makes Me Smile under your own name?
0: Yes, I did.
1: Good one.
0: Well, yeah, but one of the few.
1: The last song you ever put out through the 70s was Beach Baby, which tell
0: Beach
1: me a little
0: Baby,
1: bit about that one.
0: Yeah, okay. Beach Baby was a record written by John Carter. John Carter and Jill, his wife, he actually played me a demo of him singing it with a guitar. And he played me the demo over the phone, and I said, I think that's got something. And it ended up as this great big orchestra and overdubs. There were only three of us on the original recording.
1: Really? For such a big sound?
0: Yeah. Yeah, yeah. Well, we overdubbed all sorts of things, and I seem to remember I sang a bass line. Anyway, that's by the by. And of course, it was a hit. It was a hit all over the world. But Brian Wilson was played a blind date in Australia. Which I have a recording of, and he said, "Who is this?" And Brian Wilson said, "I've absolutely no idea who it is, but it's definitely West Coast America." And I thought, "Oh my goodness me!" I mean, that's why we did it. It was a tribute to the Beach Boys, to be quite honest.

0: They still play it. The Beach Boys, when they do concerts, they still play Beach Baby before the shows.
1: Wow.
0: Which I'm so impressed with.
1: Yeah. So that was the last song that you had a hit with in 1975. What happened then? Why did it all come to a sudden stop at that point?
0: You tell me, Sandy.
1: Okay, I will, because I think...
0: I've absolutely no idea. But, you know, I think the music moved on, didn't it?
1: From what I know about you, you also turned your attention to different things at that time, didn't you? Because that's when you started getting more into commercials. In fact, it was around that time when you sung that the Coca-Cola ad that was huge right around the world.
0: Written by Roger Goodall and Roger Cook, of course.

0: to be reckoned with, the three of you, weren't you?
1: Yeah, I suppose so, yeah.
0: How did you feel time and time again when every song that you sung, everything just went globally huge?
1: That I'm very lucky, aren't I? I'm just lucky. It worked out. The writers were brilliant. I can't tell you I'm brilliant. You know,
0: well,
1: I'm not going to say I'm brilliant. I'm not. I was very lucky.
0: There's more to that than simply luck, I would say. You did backup vocals for people like Elton John and Rod Stewart in the studio too, didn't you?
1: Yeah, I did. And Tom and Cliff. Yes, I did. I mean, that's what I used to do. And I did it.
0: Which was your favourite song to sing in the studio with those guys?
1: I think it's Elton John.
0: Really?
1: I think it has to be Elton John.
0: Why?
1: I mean, I've worked live with Elton and it was Elton John.
0: And it's your voice we hear on Tiny Dancer.
1: Yes, it is. Well, one of them.

0: You have so much to be proud of, and yet you're so humble. Tony Burrows, I'll let you go. You've been so generous with your time.
1: Brandy, it's been a great, great pleasure to talk to you as well. You talked me into it.
0: Do you miss those days? From the heady days of the 70s?
1: Yeah, of course I do. Yeah, it was very exciting. I worked with all sorts of people, James Last, and we did all sorts of things. You know, it was just wonderful.
0: Is your voice still as strong as it ever was?
1: She ain't got no money, of course it got, you know.
0: Oh, it is.
1: Okay. It's

0: Tony Burrows, thank you so very, very much for your time. What a pleasure to chat with you.
1: Sandy, it's been my pleasure, I can assure you.
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1: Hello there, I'm Sean Bindley. The federal government is denying claims it is preventing genuine debate about its controversial tax changes to capital gains and negative gearing. The second day of hearings will get underway in Canberra today. The opposition says 2 days isn't enough to adequately scrutinise the reforms. Employment Minister Amanda Rishworth says anyone has had the chance to make a submission.
2: There has already been a Senate inquiry into the 50% capital gains, and overwhelmingly the evidence was presented to that the system needed to change.
1: The US President says Washington and Tehran have signed a deal to end the conflict and start further negotiations on Iran's nuclear program. The two sides are scheduled to take part in a signing ceremony on Friday in Geneva. Nick Harper reports from Washington.
3: The deal's all signed and the strait is already partially open.
4: President Donald Trump celebrating the deal that he and Vice President J.D. Vance have electronically signed. Iran's lead negotiator and Parliament Speaker Mohammed Golobov signing for the Iranians. Vance told CNBC the agreement is good for both sides.
5: I think the Iranians fundamentally have a good choice here in front of them, whether to be a normal country or whether to pursue a nuclear weapon.
4: But there are few details about what both sides have agreed to. Trump said the text of the deal will be released after Friday. But this is the initial step to move to the next stage of negotiations, where they'll address sanctions relief and unfreezing billions of dollars of Iranian funds. They'll also confront the toughest issue, Iran's enriched uranium. The deal sets out 60 days to negotiate the future of Iran's nuclear program. I'm Nick Harper in Washington.
1: The AFP, meanwhile, is investigating allegations made against Israeli defence personnel by Australian activists. The group was detained by the IDF after joining a humanitarian flotilla attempting to reach Gaza last month. The activists claim they were sexually assaulted and brutalised. The Reserve Bank is widely expected to keep the cash rate on hold today following three consecutive rate rises. Experts say the June meeting will focus more on what comes next and not this month's figures. Domain Chief Economist Nicola Powell says the most important information will come after the official announcement.
6: Really what the governor actually signals in that media release afterwards, because that will give us a real good insight into where they think the next move is going to go.
1: The One Nation leader says she will only be targeting Labor seats with her Fire the Liar campaign. The minor party has already started rolling out mobile billboards and has released its first attack ad, which is expected to be aired during State of Origin Game 2 tomorrow night. The fundraising campaign has raised more than $4 million now, and Pauline Hanson says she has a plan for how to use it.
7: Labor seats only, I'm targeting them. And you know what? I'm going to go after the Prime Minister's seat himself. So they'll be advertising in his seat, and I want to get rid of Tony Burke, Chris Bowen.
1: New research suggests Australian employers have cut back on the number of redundancies they're making. An Australian HR Institute report also shows more workers are staying